0: Good Morning America's Battle of the Burgers in 2017. One can say the mix of flavors and spices of this iconic dish is a perfect foil for the Filipino character. It has certainly come a long way and has endured all this time. Simple or fusion elaborate version, the adobo remains to warm hearts and please palates. And bringing Tatak Pinoy to the world, just a bonus.
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1: 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I'll see you tomorrow. 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
14: Ang kwento ng adobo. From its humble beginnings sa hapagkainan ng mga Pilipino noong ika-16 na siglo to 21st century international tables, adobo, the most famous and the country's national dish, speaks of our culture, the sour and the salty, the sweetness and spice, mixed with the richness of tender chunks of pork or chicken, sometimes both, together. It has traveled provinces, crossed continents to inspire chefs and delight peoples across the seas. Traditionally cooked in clay pots, the Spanish gave the name adobo to the dish, from adobar, which means marinate. It is an indigenous cooking method that uses vinegar and salt to preserve food in the tropical climate. It's been cooked a multitude of ways. Simple, may maanghang, merong may coconut milk, depende sa rehiyon na siyang pinanggalingan. It's so flexible, it can create various and sometimes new tastes. Panlasang Pinoy has listed 31 of what they call insanely delicious adobo recipes. There's the traditional chicken adobo, simple, made with chicken, soy sauce, vinegar, garlic, peppercorns, and bay leaves. There's adobo that varies in color and taste, adobong dilaw, adobong pula, at adobong puti. At hindi lang lutong chicken or pork, may adobong tahong, adobong kangkong, and chicken feet adobo. The New York Times once shared on Twitter a simple chicken adobo recipe as comfort food to cook in the middle of winter. The Food Network had its own adobo recipe, and there is apparently a Spanish chicken adobo with chocolate. This humble but iconic adobo is not without controversy. Wikipedia says a trade department once announced plans to standardize the most popular Filipino dishes to make them easier to promote, starting with the adobo. Maraming hindi natuwa at binatikos ang plano. The agency did a 180, said it's not mandatory and will only be done as a benchmark to define a basic traditional recipe para malaman kung tunay na Filipino dish pag nasa international setting. The adobo has been honored abroad, was runner-up in the Best Nouveau Street Food in the 2010 LA Street Food Fest. Philippine Primer says Chef Gordon Ramsay picked a pork adobo burger in Good Morning America's Battle of the Burgers in 2017. One can say the mix of flavors and spices of this iconic dish is a perfect foil for the Filipino character. It has certainly come a long way and has endured all this time. Simple or fusion elaborate version, the adobo remains to warm hearts and please palates. And bringing Tatak Pinoy to the world, just a bonus.
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18: 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The impeachment hearing of Vice President Sara Duterte. A Radyo Pilipinas, Radyo Publiko coverage.
17: Magandang umaga po mga kaumbayan. 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The impeachment hearing of Vice President Sara Duterte. It's an integrated state media special coverage. Inyo na mapakinggan dito sa 104.3 FM at iba pang mga multimedia platform ng Radyo Pilipinas, Radyo Publiko. 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
21: All. Either on Tuesday or Friday or both days, subject to a time agreed upon by both counsels for the petitioner and the respondent. Ito po ang nangyari, na indyan po kami. Why do I say that? Wednesday, we made a text message and I have the text messages here. When do we meet? Tomorrow or Friday? Wala pong sagot nung Wednesday. On Thursday, we waited the whole day. Kailan tayo mag-meet? Thursday na ngayon. Friday na bukas. Our witness will be on board on Monday. Wala pa rin sagot, Your Honor. The whole day of Thursday. At the end of Thursday, at the end of office hours, Thursday, Your Honor, and we have the evidence here, at 5:38 in the afternoon of Thursday, they texted, counsel for the respondent texted to say, we are available on August 14. This coming Friday, Your Honor, August 14, when napakalino naman sa directive ng presiding officer na mag-agree on a date on Thursday or Friday of last week. August 14, what good will that do us? The hearing is today, August 10. And they want us to appear before the clerk of court to compare documents on August 14. For what purpose, Your Honor? Now, the text message is even more disturbing because apart from saying sa August 14 na lang, they even disclaim the fact that this honorable court said Thursday or Friday last week. Wala naman daw sinabi ang presiding officer except to set a time, date, and time mutually agreed upon by the parties. That is bad faith, Your Honor, because sinabi ng presiding officer ang specific dates, Thursday or Friday last week. Wala daw sinabi ang presiding officer. And the presiding officer will recall that you left it to the parties, Your Honor, to agree on the time but not on the dates. Now we are told August 14. The clerk of court over the weekend also was waiting for notice from both parties. And we got a call from the clerk of court saying, walang sinabi sa amin except August 14. In a last attempt, Your Honor, in a last attempt for them, for counsels, for the respondent. This morning, as late as this morning, we approached them to say, we have 1 hour to go, let's start. And they said, again, they refused. They refused, no need daw. Kasi, pakitahan na lang ng summaries, etc. No need, Your Honor. Let me just say, Your Honor, that this attitude of the respondent is not new. We had the same attitude pre-trial pa lang. Ayaw na mag-stipulate. Why? Because daw, hindi faithful reproduction yung kopya nila tsaka yung kopya namin. Bakit hindi faithful reproduction? Because ang pinag-awayan, presiding officer, Your Honors, isa lang ang pinag-awayan, covering page. Covering page ng 4,492 documents na yan. Ang pinag-awayan, covering page. And that's why they did not want to stipulate. So, Your Honors, if I may, we will necessarily have to go over very briefly, this witness, briefly, glossing over the documents and identifying her summary, her tabulation, pursuant to the presiding officer's suggestion, and we are invoking as well Rule 130, Section 7, and Section 3C on summaries and tabulations. We will do that, Your Honor.
0: But I have a question, Counsel. Before I recognize Attorney Christine, Attorney Lorna, Attorney Wamil had a table and summary for the ARs for December 21 to 31, 2022, which was turned over to Ms. Eileen, so she can testify on that as well, given that it's official records. My question is, does she have a tabulation and or summary? Because apparently, Attorney Wamil did not, dahil hindi na rin niya inabutan yun ayon sa kanya, di ba?
21: Yes,
0: may
21: sir.
0: Tabulation at summary ba si Ms. Eileen ng first to third quarter of 2023 ng OVP at DepEd confidential funds?
21: Yes, Your Honor. Our witness, Ma'am Eileen May Del Campo, does have a similar summary of all of the acknowledgement receipts, Your Honor.
0: Again, to clarify, covering the first to the third quarters of 2023 of both DepEd and OVP.
21: Yes, Your Honor. For the first quarter of the OVP, the second quarter, and the third quarter, Your Honor, that totals 1,823 acknowledgement receipts.
0: How many? 1,000?
21: For the first quarter, of February 6, March 29, 2023, covering 519 documents. Our witness will like has a tabulation, Your Honor, a summary.
0: Second quarter of OVP?
21: For the second quarter, which is the period April 25 to June 30, 2023, covering 530 acknowledgement receipts, Your Honor, our witness also will be presenting a tabulation or a summary. And for the third quarter of the Office of the Vice President, our witness will be presenting a tabulation for the periods July 14, September 30, 2023, covering 774 documents, Your Honor, totaling 1,823. And she will confirm as well the tabulation made for the December 2022, 21 to 31, 22 tabulation of Attorney Wamil, consisting of 845 documents. So for the Office of the Vice President, this witness will be presenting and identifying 2,668 acknowledgement receipts. Likewise, Your Honor, if I may continue.
0: Counsel me, for the DepEd?
21: For the DepEd, Your Honor, for the first quarter, covering the period February 20 to March 30, 2023, our witness has a tabulation of 561 acknowledgement receipts. For the second quarter, covering the period April 25 to June 30, 2023, our witness has a tabulation of 619 acknowledgement receipts. And for the third quarter of the DepEd, covering the period July 14 to September 30, 2023, our witness will be identifying and as well the tabulation of 644 acknowledgement receipts, or for the DepEd, a total of 1,824 documents, which will bring us to 2,668 for the Office of the Vice President, 1,824 for the DepEd, totaling 4,492 documents, which counsel for the respondent refused, Your Honor, to stipulate on. We are now therefore constrained to present this witness and the tabulations before this honorable
0: court. She can testify based on the tabulation that she has, again, in accordance with the ruling of the chair, citing Rule 130, Section 3C, in relation to Section 7, which is an exception to the original document rule. Your comment, Attorney Christine, before
21: yes,
0: we proceed?
21: Just one more manifestation, Your Honor.
0: With the kind indulgence
21: in
0: of Attorney
21: Christine.
0: In
21: addition to these tabulations, Your Honor, we will be presenting, but not identifying, we will be presenting folders containing these acknowledgement receipts so that the witness can flip over them, Your Honor. Just flip over them. And if counsel will say we are not given the opportunity first, they've been given the opportunity. They refused. And the reason being, number one, they don't have enough lawyers now. We heard on an interview that they did not have enough lawyers and could not follow the directive of the presiding officer. 15 lawyers for the defense, for the respondent, they did not have enough lawyers, nor the time to comply with the directive of this honorable presiding officer. Lastly, Your Honor, in any event, Your Honor, there is no denial of due process. They will have the opportunity when all of these documents are presented in a formal offer of evidence. That is their time to compare. That is their time to make their comments. That is their time to raise their objections, Your Honor, when it is formally offered in evidence in due course. Thank you, Your Honor.
0: The chair notes the manifestation of Attorney Lorna and her point with respect to the respondent having the opportunity to comment once formal offer has been made is well taken. Attorney Christine, yes, your comment, ma'am?
3: Your Honor,
0: we proceed?
3: Yes, Your Honor, please. I would like to thank the good counsel for their willingness to explore or to implement Rule 130, Section 7. At least we have aligned with what we are expected to do before this honorable court. In fact, Your Honor, earlier this morning, I was asked by one of her partners about the comparison. And I actually told her partner, Attorney Lazaro, Attorney, we don't even need to compare the exhibits in order to expedite the proceedings, because first of all, that's the authenticity of the exhibits is something that the court will have to decide, and the court will only decide on that after the prosecution has already submitted their offer of evidence, and that will be subject to our comment. And there's no need for us to actually compare the exhibits just so we can arrive at a stipulation that this and that are the same. And also, Your Honor, with regard to the identification of the witness of the exhibits, that goes into the witness competence. Now, we did not stipulate here in open court that the witness is competent to identify the exhibits, Your Honor, kasi hindi naman ho namin kilala ho yung taga-COA. Pangalawa, we don't know the extent of her examination of the documents. Pangatlo, she just assumed the work of Mr. Wamil. So, mahirap naman po sabihin nun ng kliyente namin, sige, okay na, we payag na kami, she can identify the exhibit, she knows all of those, she has examined all of those. Precisely, that's the duty of the counsel to do in open court. Now, there's Rule 130, Section 7, and for those of you who are litigating before the CTA, you already know this rule, that a witness can testify based on a summary, and that would actually show that he's competent to testify on the exhibits by reason of the summary that she made. And that would attest that she has examined all of the documents that are contained in the summary. That's why yun po yung sinuggest ko sa counsel ng kabila. Sabi ko, we will not even object, attorney, as to how many exhibits you will identify or you will have as samples, kahit 10 per quarter or kahit 100 or kahit wala. Diba? If you check Rule 130, Section 7, hindi naman ho ni-require na isa-isahin ho yun. At hindi ho nire-require, Your Honor, na kailangan ho namin mag-stipulate on the exhibits, on the authenticity, so that they can use Rule 130, Section 7. And if properly done po, Your Honor, I think they can identify or they can finish all one quarter in less than 10 minutes. I'm talking about that, no? I'm talking about that based on experience. So, Your Honor, we don't object to their implementation of Rule 130, Section 7, as to the manner by how they will do it. We will also not object, but subject to cross-examination, Your Honor. Thank you.
0: The manifestation of Attorney Christine is noted. Chair will make a ruling so that we can move on.
4: May I just respond to this, Your Honor?
0: Ako na magre-respond. Ako na magre-respond para sa kanya. Para sa kanya. Asayo, Attorney Kapunan. The chair did make a ruling, make issue an order for the parties to try to meet Friday or Thursday. However, for whatever reason, lack of lawyers or inclement weather, that did not happen. Chair, we just like to correct, hindi ka Attorney Lorna ininjan, baka ginost ka, kasi hindi ka sinagot eh. Pero hindi ka ininjan, wala namang pinag-usapan date pa eh.
4: Inignore.
0: Ghost na nga eh. Ghost na yung bago ngayon. Ghost na yung bago ngayon.
4: Ghosting.
0: But having said that, the chair notes, because the chair also inquired, that given what happened in the pre-trial, wherein the copies of the exhibits marked by the respondent, no copies were retained by the court. So the chair would like to request the counsels for respondent to kindly furnish the court with a copy of the marked evidence, pieces of evidence during pre-trial, kasi apparently meron kaming pre-marked pieces of evidence from the prosecution, but not all the pre-marked pieces of evidence from the respondent. So in lieu of meeting, kindly just submit that, Attorney Christine, so that we can do the comparison ourselves, either as a court or through the individual senator judges.
3: We will comply, Your Honor.
0: Kindly do that within the day or at the latest tomorrow, if you have it with you, within the day, if not at the latest of tomorrow, so that whatever may happen, the court will already have a copy of these pre-marked documents. In relation to Ms. Eileen, as stated by Attorney Christine already, they will not object to the presentation of a table and or summary citing Rule 130, Section 7 in relation to 3C. Therefore, we may proceed with her and hopefully be able to finish also Ms. Pareja today. Counsel, can you proceed?
4: Your Honor, please, can I just make a brief manifestation?
0: Yes, Attorney Kapunan.
4: Well, really, indeed, Section 7, Rule 130 is applicable. May we note that this summary, Your Honor, is being used to establish the rulings. The provision says when the fact sought to be established is only the general result of the whole. So that summary will just establish the fact that these were the very same documents given by the defense counsel to the COA, Your Honor.
0: And that these were the very same documents or ARs used by the COA in coming out with the respective issuances that they did.
4: Yes,
0: to include
4: Your Honor.
0: The AOMs, so the notices of suspension, and the notice of disallowance.
4: If we can get that from, because we don't want to be held in ambush with subsequent witnesses who will use some portions of this honor of this acknowledgement receipts for subsequent witnesses, Your Honor, who we have subpoenaed for this impeachment proceedings, Your Honor, they might say, and I don't want to speculate or I don't want to, anyway, ghosting ba yon? I don't want
21: to anticipate the strategy, but we will have subsequent witnesses who will testify to specific acknowledgement receipts, Your Honor. And they might say, you did not identify them, you only identified the summaries. So, Your Honor, if we can get a stipulation now from counsel for the defense that when a acknowledgement receipt is presented through another witness, Your Honor, they will not object because precisely they stipulated that the summary...
0: Counsel, again, let's abbreviate the proceedings. That's always subject to cross.
21: Subject
0: if you present
21: to cross,
0: a document and their copy says otherwise, then they can confront the witnesses during cross-examination as to the difference of that document. But if not, then I guess they will skip crossing the witness on that point. As an implied admission that indeed the document she based it on or the document she testified on is indeed the same copy as what they do. But by that time, counsel, we will have a copy already of both documents and the court can make the appropriate ruling at the appropriate time.
21: One last, Your Honor.
0: Yes, Attorney Kapunan. Attorney Lorna.
21: We would have saved this honorable court considerable time if they just agreed to use their documents. We don't need even this clerk of court, even the presiding officer, even the honorable judges don't need to make comparison. We are amenable to use the defense exhibits, Your Honor.
0: Attorney Lorna,
21: these exhibits, Your Honor.
0: Attorney Lorna, the chair considered that too when you made that manifestation. However, as I said, given the fact that we don't have a copy, I guess you don't have a copy too of their exhibits. So they would have to sift through each and every exhibit marked with their own marking to look for, let's say, a particular name in the AR. So once we get the copy, we will furnish you with a copy and you can use that copy if you wish at the appropriate time as well. So asking for a copy will solve many issues, Attorney Lorna. Attorney Christine, yes, you want to...
3: Quick reply, Your Honor. Actually, it doesn't matter if they will use our own exhibits, Your Honor. It doesn't even make their witness competent. That is why we are here in open court to establish the competence. So kahit pagamitin ho namin yung exhibit namin, kung hindi naman ho competent yung witness nyo to identify those exhibits, it will still be a waste of time. It will be... No, useless.
0: Thank you for that, counsel. Let's now move on. Call your witness, Attorney Kapunan, Attorney Lorna. Clerk of Court is directed to kindly escort or assist Ms. Eileen May Del Ocampo to the witness stand.
21: Your Honor, we'd like to call our witness, Ms. Eileen May L. Del Campo.
0: Ms. Eileen, before you sit down, do you understand that you will be continuing with your testimony before this Honorable Impeachment Court under the same oath that you made and was given when you last appeared? Wednesday ba? On Wednesday.
1: Yes po, Your Honor.
0: You may sit down, ma'am.
1: Thank you po.
0: And good morning, Attorney Kapunan, your witness, you may proceed with your cross. Again, sorry, with one more short reminder. You don't have to flip through the individual ARs anymore. We understand that, Attorney Kapunan. We will rely on her table and or summary for the meantime, unless there is a specific AR that you want her to identify and read for the record, then she may simply look at that particular one. But no need to flip through the entire 4,492 ARs just to show that she indeed prepared her table and summary based on the ARs. That is deemed understood already by the court. You may proceed, Attorney Lorna.
21: With the permission of this honorable court, good morning. Good morning to the presiding officer, to the impeachment judges, and good morning, counsel.
3: Good morning.
21: The respondent. Good morning, Madam Witness.
1: Good morning, po.
21: Are you comfortable? Would you like to come closer to the mic? Parang nagkwekwentuhan lang tayo, no? Be comfortable, okay?
1: Apo.
21: Now, we will continue with your where we broke off at the last hearing when you were here and we had preliminary questions, no? But I regret that I have to ask you again because just earlier, this counsel for the respondent is questioning your competence. Madam Witness,
4: Can you remind us again, how long have you been with the COA?
1: I have been with COA for the past 11 years. Actually po, magti-12 years na po.
4: As COA?
1: Yes po.
4: And what was your educational background, Madam Witness? Saan ka nag-aral?
1: I earned po my bachelor degree in Bachelor of Science in Accountancy from St. Louis University po.
4: At pagkatapos mo nag-graduate sa St. Louis University, saan ka nagtrabaho?
1: Ang una ko pong naging trabaho is as junior auditor sa isang private firm po sa Baguio City.
4: And after that?
1: After 2 years po, nag-apply na po ako sa COA at doon na po ako nag-start noong August 26, 2014.
4: August 26?
1: 2014 po.
4: Okay. And earlier you said that you were in COA Iqfao, correct?
1: Yes po.
4: And what particular activity or duties did you have with this office?
1: Ang mga naging duties ko po sa COA Iqfao is first to conduct post audit of the liquidation documents of various government agencies sa liquidation po ni Ala sa Intelligence and Confidential Fund. And draft po an audit observation memorandum, notice of suspension, or notice of disallowance po as may be warranted under rules and regulations on settlement of accounts. And after pong mag-respond nung agency, ako rin po ang nag-evaluate ng mga responses po sa mga AOM at notice of suspension.
4: So based on your narration, 11 years mo na ginagawa to, nag-i-issue ng audit, observation, memorandum, notice of suspension, notice of disallowance, at pinag-aaralan rin ang mga response ng mga national agencies na na covered ng Confidential and Intelligence Fund.
1: Yes po, tama po.
4: Tell us, Madam Witness, how many of these national agencies, local government units, public officials, have you conducted a post-audit?
1: Yung sa national government agencies po, more than 20 na. Sa local po, madami-dami na rin po, mga more than 50. Sa GOCCs naman po, mga less than 10, mga 5 to 10 po.
4: So more than 20 national agencies, tama? More Opo. Than 30, 50 local government units?
1: Yes po.
4: And?
1: Mga GOCCs po, mga less than 10.
4: Okay. So when you took over, nung ikaw ang take over kay Attorney Wamil, nung February when he retired or was transferred to another COA office in February 2024, you were then at that time also in COA Iqfao.
1: Yes po, tama okay. po.
4: And ano naman ang participation mo, if any, dito sa pag-post audit ng confidential funds ng Office of the Vice President at ng DepEd Secretary?
1: Sa Office of the Vice President po, ang naging participation ko po is dun sa for the period December 21 to 31, 2022, ako po ang nag-evaluate ng response nila sa notice of suspension. Dun naman po sa first to third quarters ng 2023, ako po ang nag-evaluate sa response nila sa mga audit observation memorandum. Sa DepEd naman po, ako po ang nag-evaluate ng responses nila para dun sa dalawang AOM for the first to third quarters of 2023.
4: Okay, Madam Witness, you took over the functions, or you took over yung mga inaudit ni Attorney Wamil. Are you aware na gumawa siya ng isang tabulation tungkol sa acknowledgement receipts for the last quarter of the Office of the Vice President, December 21 to 30? Are you aware na merong ginawang tabulation si Attorney Wamil?
1: Yes po, aware po ako sa tabulation ni Mr. Wamil.
4: If this tabulation is shown to you, and for purposes of identification, Your Honor, this has been previously marked in evidence as P-1-29 for the prosecution. Showing to you, Madam Witness, please go over this tabulation prepared. And may we ask permission for attorney, our associate, Attorney J. De La Cruz, to be allowed to present this
21: to the witness.
0: Assisting counsel of the parties may approach.
21: For the record, Your Honor, the witness is going over the tabulation submitted and marked by the by Attorney Wamel, and it is Exhibit P-1-29.
0: Noted and made part of the records.
21: Do you confirm, Madam Witness, that ito ang tabulation na sinubmit ni Attorney Wamel sa COA Ikfao office na minana mo sa kanya?
1: Yes po, ito po yung tabulation na kasama po doon sa mga documents na na-forward sa akin.
21: Okay. After you received these documents from Attorney Wamel through the office of the COA Ikfao, what happened next?
1: After po ma-issue yung notice of suspension sa OBP, nag-submit po sila ng response noong March 13, 2024 po.
21: Itong response na sinasabi mo, meron ka bang kopya? And if shown to you itong response ng Office of the Vice President, will you be able to identify the same?
1: Yes po.
21: Your Honor, for easy reference of the presiding officer and this impeachment court, may we ask permission to flash it in the screen, Your Honor?
0: Counsel may do so. You're referring to Exhibit P-1-13-B?
21: Yes, Your Honor.
0: And respondents 1-120 OVP.
21: This is stipulated document, Your Honor.
0: You may proceed,
21: so
0: counsel.
21: The counsel for the defense is now looking at it. Madam Witness,

0: Having gone over this document, Madam Witness, ito ba yung sinasabi mong letter response ng Office of the Vice President?
1: Yes po, ito po yung same copy ng response ng OBP sa Notice of Suspension.
0: I will now show you, Counsel, JVD. I will now show you the second page of this letter, Madam Witness, being flashed on the screen. Please look at the second page. In particular, we have what appears to be certain signatures. Mga signature na nandyan sa second page ng response ng Office of the Vice President. If shown to you, Madam Witness, would you be able to identify the signatures?
1: Yes po.
0: Okay. There is a signature appearing on top of the name Attorney Zulaika Weka. Attorney Lopez. There is a signature appearing above the name Attorney Zulaika Lopez. Would you be able to identify that signature?
1: Yes po.
0: Bakit, Madam Witness?
1: Kasama po kasi dun sa sinubmit sa liquidation documents na nabigay sa akin, na turn over sa akin, yung list ng signatories po ng OBP.
0: At kasama ba doon ang signature ni Attorney Zulaika Lopez?
1: Yes po.
0: Okay. There is another signature here appearing atop the name Lemuel Ortonio. Please go over this signature and tell us if you are familiar. Nakikilala mo ba itong signature ng isang Ortonio sa dokumentong ito?
1: Yes po.
0: Why, Mr. Madam Witness?
1: Kasama din po ito dun sa list ng specimen signature na nasubmit po sa amin dun sa liquidation documents nila.
0: Okay. And pag alam mo, sino ba itong Attorney Zulaika Lopez?
1: Based po dito sa dokumento na to, siya po ang Chief of Staff ng OBP.
0: Okay.
1: Undersecretary po at Chief of Staff.
0: Ito naman Mr. Lemuel Ortonio. Sino naman itong Lemuel Ortonio na to?
1: Based po sa document, siya po ang Assistant Secretary and Assistant Chief of Staff.
0: Sa letter response na to, na-identify mo, may nakalagay, meron bang naka-attach dito sa letter response?
1: Yes po.

0: is, which is an attachment to the letter response of the OVP, Exhibit P-1-13B. Whereat, yung listahan allegedly ng mga activities ng OVP ay naka-enumerate. Tell us, Madam Witness. Likewise, flash on the screen. Tell us, Madam Witness, ano ang significance nitong mga list ng activities na sinubmit ng Office of the Vice President sa kanyang letter response? Anong ibig sabihin nun? List of activities.
1: Ito po ay naging attachment nila as documents evidencing success of information gathering and or surveillance activities po na required po kapag nagkakaroon ng payment of rewards.
0: Anong period cover ditong list of activities?
1: December 13 to 31, 2022 po.
0: And what ang observation itong activities na nakalagay dyan ay prior to the receipt of the Office of the Vice President of its confidential fund. Ito ba ay kinoconfirm mo?
1: Yes po, kasi yung cash advance po for 2022 po is for the period December 21 to 31, 2022.
0: At kailan natinanggap ang cash advance?
1: December 21 po ang start.
0: Okay. Hindi ba ang ibig sabihin ng liquidation report, sinasabi mo kung ano yung mga pinaggamitan mo ng cash advance? Tama ba yan?
1: Opo, tama po.
0: Okay. And sa palagay mo, compliant ba to? Kasi post-audit compliance ba ito?
1: Based po sa document. Based po sa document na to, hindi po napakita dito na yung proof of success of the information gathering, at may mga activities din po dito na from December 15, 17, 18 na hindi po sakop dun sa period of utilization ng cash advance, which is for December 21-31, 2022.
0: So you mentioned a joint circular. Meron ka bang anong pinagbasihan mo kung bakit violation ito?
1: Under po kasi sa joint circular 2015-01, kapag po ginamit ang confidential fund sa payment of rewards, subject po ito sa tatlong conditions.
0: Ano yung mga condition na yun?
1: First po, it should be approved by the head of agency. Pangalawa po, it should be supported with documents evidencing success of the information gathering and or surveillance activities on account of the information given by the informer. And yung last po is, it should be directly related sa confidential activities ng agency po.
0: Okay, so ano dyan sa requirements? Ang sinasabi mo, hindi sinunod ng Office of the Vice President.
1: Ito po kasing listahan na to, sinabit nila as proof of success of information gathering to support the payment of rewards. Pero based po sa documents na to, hindi po namin nakita yung particular accomplishment.
0: Okay. Nakalagay sa dokumento examples ng activities ng Office of the Vice President for the Confidential Funds. Pakibasa nga for the record, no? Kasi tama ba yung basa namin? May tree planting, gift giving. Please read for the record, Madam Witness. Ano yung sinasabing pinaggamitan ng confidential funds?
1: Dito po sa December 13, 2022, Department of Education 2022 Partners Appreciation Night in Mandaluyong City, Metro Manila, December 15,
0: sandali. Appreciation Night.
1: Opo.
0: Sa pagkaintindi mo, confidential activity ba yan? O nasa listahan ba yan,
2: Your Honor,
0: ng confidential activities base sa joint circular?
1: Based po dun sa enumeration kung saan gagamitin ang confidential fund, hindi po ito nakasama doon.
0: Basahin mo pa yung iba.

up to P-1-12-1-10, the PIOR of the engagements of the Vice President, as well as the certification dated September 30, 2023, Exhibit P-1-12-K, respectively, Respondents Exhibit 1-116 OVP and Series.

0: We would also like to manifest for the record, Your Honor, that despite this being prosecution's exhibits and marked as well separately as defense exhibits, this being documents submitted to the COA ICFAO, Your Honor, the Office of the Vice President, counsel for the Office of the Vice President or for the respondent refused to stipulate to these documents, Your Honor. For the record.
1: The clerk of court is directed to kindly instruct the tech to check what's wrong with the mics. And the tech is directed to, he's allowed rather to go to come here to plenary to look at it if necessary.
2: Same copy.

Counsel may proceed. I believe the witness is through perusing the documents.

0: do you draw from these documents presented to you?
1: Based po dun sa documents na pinisend sa akin, lahat po ito is dated Feb 25, 2023 po, with different addresses po na nakalagay.
0: Okay. And on the same date, disbursements on the same date with different addresses. What observation, if any, can you draw from this?
1: Yun nga po.
0: With different addresses?
1: Opo.
0: Locations. Is this, again, to clarify, is this a place where the money was disbursed or where the money was received?
1: Your Honor, please. Witness is incompetent, Your Honor, to testify on that matter.
0: Your Honor, she is competent.
2: Based on the document, again, that was the earlier question of the presiding officer, address ba ito nung binigyan o address to kung saan binigay?
1: Based po sa document, as documents evidencing payment, kung saan po binigay yung address.
2: Okay.
0: Ang ibig sabihin, ang ibig sabihin kung saan binigay, ang ibig bang sabihin eh, correct me if I'm wrong, Madam Witness, on the same date, itong mga binigyan ng confidential funds ay nasa different locations ba, Madam Witness?
1: Based po sa documents, opo.
0: Okay. And based sa joint circular na sinabi mo, sino dapat ang mag-distribute or mag-disburse ng perang nakalagay dito?
1: It is the responsibility po ng special disbursing officer.
0: So, tama bang sabihin? Correct me if I'm wrong. Kung mali naman ang understanding ko, tama bang sabihin na ang special disbursement officer is sa isang araw ay pinuntahan lahat itong lokasyon na ito? Ano bang interpretation ko?
1: Your Honor, please.
0: If she knows, Your Honor, she was the one who evaluated.
1: Your Honor, that calls for a conclusion of fact.
2: Witness is not competent to answer the question, okay. Counsel. Let the document speak for itself. Okay. That if indeed the SDO is the only officer authorized to disburse the funds, then clearly it is physically impossible to be in all of these locations in one day. And there was earlier admission that the SDO gave the funds to a Colonel Lachica, probably even more. So that remains to be seen and proven in the coming days. Please proceed, Counsel.
0: Who is this special disbursement officer of the DepEd?
1: Sa DepEd po is si Mr. Edward Fajarda.
0: And based on your definition of a special disbursement officer, si Mr. Fajarda ang authorized na magbigay ng lahat na ito, Madam Witness?
1: Yes po.
0: Okay. Going now.
2: With the indulgence of counsel, so sa ilalim ng joint circular, siya lang, walang iba?
1: Yes po, ito po ay nakasama sa kanyang responsibility. At based on item 6.1.1 po, hindi po ito pwedeng i-transfer from one accountable to another.
0: So, based on these documents, kasi sinabi mo si Mr. Fajarda, so makikita naman natin as observed by the presiding officer, these were many locations in one day. Ngayon, Mr. Fajarda, special disbursement officer. 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
0: Okay. Punta naman tayo, last batch na to. Meron naman tayong another list, no? Attached to the response of the Office of the Vice President para sa acknowledgement receipts dated March 15, 2023, liquidation ng Vice President, ng DepEd. Again, please go over this acknowledgement receipts.

0: This is for what quarter, Attorney Kapunan?
1: This is for the third. This is for the same quarter, Your Honor.
0: First and second.
1: First and second quarter, Your Honor.
0: Of 2023.
1: Yes, Your Honor. And we're talking about, again, from a list of 1,049 acknowledgement receipts, we have selected a few. Madam Witness, showing to you several selected ones. I'm showing to you, being flashed on the screen, P-1-17-57, and I will go over this list very briefly if you can follow me. Adolfo Molina, date March 15, 2023, Buda Marilog, Davao City for 50,000 pesos. P-1-17-58, walang pangalan, signature only, date March 15, 2023, Tandag, 30,000 pesos. P-1-17-107, wala namang pangalan, signature only, Binayad sa Puerto Galera, Mindoro, 65,000 pesos, date the same, March 15, 2023, Jeline Espino, Laguna, 50,000 pesos, date March 15, 2023, walang pangalan, P-1-17, signature only, date March 15, 2023, sa Agusan del Norte, 40,000 pesos, kay Rex Napoles, tumanggap ng 50,000 pesos sa Olongapo on the same date, March 15, 2023, P-1-17-128. Next, Piano Recto, P-1-17-148, sa Zamboanga City, 40,000 pesos. Mr. Julio Isguera, Tagabutuan City, tumanggap ng 100,000 pesos, P-1-17-189, also on March 15, 2023. Are you following, Madam Witness?
2: Yes.
1: P-1-17, walang pangalan, signature only, Davao City, 925,000 pesos. Another 50,000 pesos sa walang pangalan, pero signature only, P-1-17-226, na issued or disbursed in Nabunturan. From Nabunturan, Laguna, 50,000 pesos sa isang Nizel T, P-1-17-227. Isang walang signature, tumanggap sa Dasmariñas, Cavite ng 65,000 pesos, P-1-17-259 on March 15, 2023. Carmen Sevillano, taga Surigao del Norte, tumanggap ng 50,000 on the same date, March 15, 2023, P-1-17-260. Tama?
2: Apo.
1: Okay. Can you continue?
2: Dito po sa
1: P-1-17-311. P-17-261, walang pangalan, tama? Signature only. Saan naman ito in-issue?
2: Quezon City.
1: Sa Quezon City for 65,000 pesos. Ito naman, P-1-17-311, walang pangalan, signature, Bacoor, 50,000 pesos. Si Alice Crescencio, tumanggap, galing Iligan City, 25,000 pesos. On the same date, March 15, 2023, P-1-17-349. P-1-17-406, walang pangalan, signature lang. Galing naman Tarlac, 50,000 pesos on the same day, March 15, 2023. Walang pangalan, signature lang, galing Pasay City, tumanggap ng 65,000 pesos, P-1-17-422. Isang signature na tumanggap galing Kalbayog Samar, 45,000 pesos. Walang pangalan, March 15, 2023, P-117423. P-117447, again, no name. Compostela Valley tumanggap ng 100,000 pesos. On the same day, March 15, 2023, another signature received. Ni hindi mabasa to. San Juan City, unreadable, 30,000 pesos. On the same day, March 15, 2023, P-117468. Another signature received, walang pangalan, sa Aguinaldo Ifugao, tumanggap ng 100,000 pesos. On March 15, 2023,
2: P-117.
1: Your Honor, please. Three more, Your Honor.
0: We get the point, counsel. We get the point, and it's in the tabulation anyway of the witness.
1: Okay. Now, Madam Witness, sa mga binasa natin at sa mga na-observe mo, anong significance nitong acknowledgement receipts na pinakita sa'yo?
2: Ito po ang proof of payments po ng confidential fund. And based po dito, all dated March 15, 2023 with different addresses po.
1: All dated?
2: March 15, 2023.
1: So, sino dapat, based on your circular, ang nag-disburse nitong mga pondong to?
2: Ang dapat pong mag-disburse ay ang special disbursing officer.
1: At sino nga ang special disbursing officer na yan?
2: Ito po ay sa DepEd po, si Mr. Edward Fajarda.
1: Kung hindi naman, kasi nung binabasa ko to, no? Kasi ako, Marvel Comics ang binabasa ko, Superman ang favorite ko. Kung hindi man Superman, ang isang SDO, kaya ba niyang puntahan? Sa palagay mo,
2: Your Honor, please.
1: Lahat na ito.
2: Your Honor, please.
0: Yes, Council President.
2: The question is speculative, Your Honor.
1: What is speculative about Superman? He can fly anywhere.
2: It's a hypothetical question.
0: Council, move on. Move on, Council.
1: Move on, Your Honor.
0: We get your point.
1: Madam Witness, what other documents? Although, can we ask that Superman remain on record, Your Honor?
0: We did not strike it off, Council. Just the presiding officer simply asked you to move on.
1: Madam Witness, what other documents, if any, ano pang mga dokumento, apart from this? Apart from this acknowledgement receipts for the first and second quarter constituting 1,049 documents. 1,049 documents for the first quarter and second quarter. I'm sorry.
0: You're in DepEd already, Council.
1: 561 and 619, Your Honor. Or 1,180 for the DepEd. Anong other documents ang inattach ng DepEd?
2: To support po the payment of rewards, nag-attach po sila ng certifications from relevant partners, specifically the Armed Forces of the Philippines po.
1: And itong mga certifications ng armed forces, if shown to you, would you be able to identify them?
2: Yes po.
1: Okay. Showing to you. Showing to you a certification dated January 1, 2024, issued by Colonel Manaros M. Buransing, marked as Exhibit P-1-22-A, stipulated upon by the Defense Counsel, Your Honor, Respondent. Certification dated December 30, 2023, issued by Colonel Carlos B. Sangandaan Jr., previously marked Exhibit P-1-22-B, likewise stipulated upon, common exhibit with the Defense or Respondent. Certification dated December 5, 2023, issued by Colonel Magtanggol Panopio, marked as Exhibit P-1-22-C up to P-1-22-C-1, again stipulated by counsel for the respondent. and certification issued by Colonel Adonis R. Badjao, previously marked as Exhibit P-1-22D. Showing to you these exhibits, Madam Witness, and as well being flashed on the screen for easy reference of this Honorable Court. What relation do these certifications, which are both prosecution and defense exhibits, what do these certifications have in relation to this certification you said was issued by the armed forces?
2: These are the same certifications po na naka-attach sa kanilang response.
1: Anong significance naman ng certifications na to?
2: Dito po sa certification na to, in-attach po nila ito bilang proof of success of the information gathering and our surveillance activities.
1: At ito bang proof of success eh compliant sa circular na pinagbasihan mo?
2: During my evaluation po, opo, compliant po ito dun sa joint circular.
1: Okay. What action, if any, pagkatapos na receive itong certification? Ito ba yung sinabi ni Attorney Wamil na pro forma?
2: Yeah. Hindi po, iba po yun.
1: Ngayon, ano ang actions taken by your office with regards to this certification, if any?
2: Ito po, based po sa evaluation, ito po ay compliant po sa joint circular.
1: Okay. At anong initiative niyo, if any?
2: For the first and second quarter po ng 2023 for the DepEd, we issued po a credit notice.
1: Anong ibig sabihin? What do you mean by a credit notice?
2: A credit notice po is issued pagkatapos ng evaluation ng documents, yung liquidation documents po are found in order po and passed in audit na.
1: Okay. Ngayon, itong credit notice na in-issue, ito ba ay final?
2: Ang credit notice po, pwede pong, meron po sa rules and regulation of settlement of accounts na pwede pong ma-reopen ang settled account na gaya po nung pag nag-issue kami ng credit notice, pwede pa po itong ma-reopen.
1: Anong what reason would you have for reopening a credit notice?
2: Under the RRSA po, account settled can be reopened if before the expiration nung 3 years after the settlement is nagkaroon po ng yung transaction is tainted with fraud, collusion, and new material evidence po were discovered during the 3-year period po na yun.
1: Okay. We now go, Madam Witness. Punta naman tayo sa third quarter ng liquidation ng confidential funds ng DepEd. Anong participation mo dito?
2: Ako po ang task na mag-evaluate sa response ng DepEd for the third quarter of 2023.
1: And what did you do, if any?
2: Currently po, this is still under evaluation and review pa po.
1: Sinabi mo na ikaw ang in charge ng pag-evaluate. What did you evaluate?
2: Nung ma-issue po nung August 8, 2024 yung Audit Observation Memorandum, nag-submit po ang Department of Education ng response noong August 27, 2024.
1: Nag-mention ka. You mentioned an AOM. If shown to you, would you be able to identify the same?
2: Yes po.
1: Showing to you, Madam Witness, an AOM, please go over it. This was, for the record, this was previously marked as Exhibit P-1-21-C. It is an AOM dated August 8, 2024. Stipulated upon by defense counsel or counsel for the respondent. Is this the same document, yes, that you received?
2: Yes po, ito po yung same audit observation memorandum na inisyo po namin sa DepEd.
1: Okay. On the third page, please go to the third page. There appears to be a signature over the name Nilda Plaras. Whose signature is this, if you know?
2: Si Assistant Commissioner Nilda Plaras po ang officer in charge ng ICFAO noong panahon na na-issue tong
1: DOM. And you said earlier you're familiar with her signature.
2: Yes po.
1: Now, what were the findings in this AOM?
2: Yung AOM po na ito is na-issue because first, yung submitted liquidation documents lack documents evidencing payment. Pangalawa po, yung payment of rewards were not supported with documents evidencing success. Yung third po is hindi nakalagay sa PFP yung specific confidential activities na magiging basis ng disbursement for confidential fund. Pang-apat po, yung disbursement voucher, hindi nakalagay yung specific period or duration ng implementation po ng confidential activities. At yung panglima po, meron pong pinaggamitan yung confidential fund na purchase of information relative to car loan scams whose victims are mostly personnel of the Department of Education.
1: Madam Witness, this document is being flashed on the screen. Let us go to your first finding. Okay. Ano ang dahilan kung dahil nag-issue ka ng finding na yan? Yung first finding na sinabi mo.
2: Hindi po na ito po yung first finding, hindi po kasi na submit yung documents evidencing payment po to support the liquidation. Kaya po nakasama siya sa AOM.
1: And what is the significance of this non-submission, if any?
2: Hindi po namin makikita kung sino-sino po yung binayaran at recipients nung confidential fund. Dito po kasi makikita yon sa documents evidencing payments.
1: Okay. Yung second finding mo na naka-flash the screen, ano ang significance nitong finding mo?
2: Based po dun sa sinabit nila na accomplishment report, meron pong pinaggamitan ng payment of rewards amounting to 6,371,000 na wala pong attachment ng documents evidencing success po.
1: Okay. And your third findings?
2: Hindi po nakalagay sa physical and financial plan yung specific confidential activities na paggagamitan ng confidential fund.
1: Why is this significant?
2: Para po ma-check kung paano nila gagamitin. Dito po kasi sa physical and financial plan, dito nakikita kung paano nila gagamitin yung confidential fund nila. Eh, dito po sa sinabit nila, hindi naka-specify kung anong confidential activities po.
1: Okay. Yung fourth finding ninyo.
2: Yung
1: ano itong significance kung bakit nakalagay dyan sa AOM?
2: Under item 6.1.5 po ng joint circular, dapat nakalagay sa disbursement voucher yung duration ng implementation ng cash ng project. 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
1: Okay. And your last finding, what is the reason bakit nakalagay yan sa AOM?
2: Yun pong accomplishment report nila, meron po silang ibinayad for purchase of information for dun nga po relative to car loan scams na hindi kasama dun sa enumeration at hindi intended to support the mandate of the operation of the Department of Education. Kaya po nakasama po siya sa AOM.
1: Okay. Madam Witness, after this AOM was issued and you have furnished the DepEd, correct?
2: Opo.
1: Ano ang ginawa ng DepEd, if any?
2: Nung na-receive po nila ito, nag-submit po sila ng response noong August
1: 27, 2024. Your Honor, please, this response being referred to by the witness is a stipulated document. It is Exhibit P-1-21-D, now being shown to the witness.

0: Madam Witness, is this the same response?
1: Opo, ito po yung same response na sinabit sa amin ng DepEd po.
0: And Madam Witness, what documents, if you recall, were attached to this response of the DepEd?
1: Nag-submit po sila ng mga acknowledgement receipts as documents evidencing payments. Nag-submit din po sila ng mga certification from the Armed Forces of the Philippines to support the payment of rewards po. And nag-submit din po sila ng accomplished na disbursement voucher na nakalagay po doon yung period covered by the cash advance.
0: Okay. You mentioned several acknowledgement receipts and we have selected a few acknowledgement receipts. Your Honor, please, the import of these acknowledgement receipts are the same as the first and second set. They indicate, Your Honor, and by way of manifestation, they indicate that all of these acknowledgement receipts were issued and the amounts disbursed on one date, August 9, 2023, to different people in different locations.
2: Does the witness have a tabulation and or summary?
1: Yes, po.
0: Yes, Your Honor, we have a tabulation and summary.
2: Previously marked? Not yet, counsel.
0: It has not been marked, Your Honor, and we request that this, after identification by the witness, be marked as Exhibit P-I-35. Tabulation being shown or being furnished counsel for the respondent and this honorable court.
2: Kindly furnish counsel for respondent as well as the presiding officer with a copy of her tabulation. Miss Silene, kayo po ang gumawa ng tabulation na to?
1: Opo.
2: Tulad ng paghahanda tabulation na ginawa ninyong, nauna ninyong ginawa para sa ibang quarters ng OVP at ng DepEd?
1: Yes po, Your Honor.
2: You may proceed, counsel.
0: Your Honor, please, this tabulation. Okay. On its face, this tabulation will show the acknowledgement receipts. And as earlier indicated, we will dispense with going over selected acknowledgement receipts, the purpose of which principally is to show that one single disbursement officer, Mr. Fajarda, issued on August 9, 2023, to several locations from Luzon, Visayas, Mindanao on one date, Your Honor. And I can ask the witness to confirm this based on the documents.
2: Not all, counsel, but several.
0: Several selected several documents.
2: Yes.
0: I can name the markings P-1-17-1246, P-1-17, submark 1246, 1247, 1281, 1320, 1321, 1361, 1338, 1399, 1435, 1486, 1587, 1628, 1745, 1820, 1871, and 1872, all indicating several recipients, several locations, one date, and I will ask the witness, who is the disbursing officer for this third quarter of the DepEd?
1: Ang SDO po ng DepEd ay si Mr. Edward Fajarda.
0: And by virtue of his function, it is the Mr. Fajarda who presumably, Madam Witness, disbursed these amounts.
1: Yes po.
0: Any authorization from the DepEd Secretary, Vice President Sara Duterte, indicating or designating another person outside Mr. Fajarda to disburse these various amounts in various places on this date, Madam Witness? Any document attached to the submission?
1: Wala po, yung designation lang po ni Mr. Fajarda.
0: Among this, just for the record, Your Honor, among these submissions is the name of Joel Chu. Wah. He,
2: That's not Chu, counsel, that's Chu.
0: Yes, Your Honor. Upon verification by this representation, he denies any family connection, Your Honor.
1: It is.
2: Proceed, counsel.
0: The signature, Madam Witness, will you go to this document?
1: Yes, po.
0: The signature is in Chinese character. Can we ask fellow prosecutor to identify his signature?
2: That would be self-serving, counsel. Move on, counsel. Move
0: on. Okay, Madam Witness, outside these acknowledgement receipts, you said that there was no separate document indicating any authorized officer to disburse these amounts in different places on said date, Madam Witness. You confirmed that?
1: Yes, po.
0: Okay. Outside acknowledgement receipts, what other document was submitted by way of liquidation?
1: To support po the payment of rewards, they submitted certifications from the Armed Forces of the Philippines.
0: And if these certifications are shown to you, Madam Witness, would you be able to identify the same?
1: Yes, po.
0: Showing to you, Madam Witness, and being flashed on the screen with the kind indulgence of the Honorable Presiding Officer, there is a certification dated September 25, 2023, issued by J. Chris John Mendoza, Prosecution Exhibit P-1-22-E, stipulated as well by the defense. Certification dated December 10, 2023, P-1-22-F, also issued by J. Chris John F. Mendoza, Exhibit P-1-22G is a certification dated December 12, 2023, issued by an Adonis R. Bajau. Likewise, a defense exhibit, Your Honor, certification dated July 1, 2024, issued by a certain Darren E. Comia. Prosecution's Exhibit P-1-22-8. All certifications, Your Honor, for are likewise defense documents.
2: What? Do you confirm, Madam Witness, that these were part of the submissions of the DepEd?
1: Yes po, kasama po yun sa response nila sa AOM for the third quarter.
2: Okay.
0: Okay. What relation do these certifications have to the one you mentioned? Are they the same?
1: Yes po, pareho pong certification.
0: And what observations have you made as regards this certification?
1: Currently po, the review and evaluation po nung compliance na ito ng Department of Education po is under review pa po at evaluation.
0: Okay. In connection with the earlier certifications, which I ask you, you mentioned certain credit notice. And you said that this credit notice says, which you issued, is not final.
1: Yes,
0: correct?
1: Po.
0: Now, tell us, what would be the grounds for opening a credit notice, if you know?
1: Ang account po na settled can be reopened kasi po if the transaction is tainted with fraud, collusion, or new material evidence were discovered before mag-expire yung 3-year period po ng settlement ng account.
0: Okay, so you're saying that even if because of the certifications submitted as to these activities, a credit notice was issued in the 3-year period, your office, COA ICFAO, can reopen on the ground of, what are these grounds again?
1: if the transaction is tainted with fraud, collusion,
0: what,
1: or...
0: What do you mean by fraud in the transactions?
1: May anomalya po sa paggamit po nung pondo.
0: Okay. Ano pa?
1: And new material evidence were discovered po during the... before the expiration of the three-year period.
0: The second ground? And the third ground is?
1: Yun po. May na-discover po na material evidence po during the three, before the expiration of the three-year period.
0: Okay. Now, Madam Witness, what is the current status of the evaluation of the response? You said earlier na dahil sa action taken by the COA ICFAO, nag-respond ang DepEd. What is the status of that response?
1: Ini-evaluate pa po
0: na. For the third quarter, September 30, July 12 to September 30, 2023. If you know.
1: This is until, ano, under evaluation and review pa po.
0: Under evaluation?
1: Opo.
0: Bakit hanggang ngayon under evaluation?
1: Ito po ay under evaluation pa din hanggang ngayon kasi po transaction po composed of voluminous documents na kailangang pag-aralan and sa review process po namin pagkatapos ko po itong ma-evaluate, iaakyat ko po ito sa aking division chief na extensive din po ang kanyang pagdadaan ng review and after po sa division chief, aakyat pa po ito sa officer in charge ng ICFAO for further review po. And sa ICFAO po kasi, kulang po kami sa manpower and marami po kaming nare-receive na iba-ibang documents from different agencies po na meron ding ganito karaming mga documentations po. And itong mga agencies po ito, fair po ang aming pag-treat sa kanila kaya po binibigyan namin ng pansin lahat po.
0: Okay, now Madam Witness, in his testimony when asked, Attorney Mr. Wamil said that based on his evaluation, during the period that he was there with the COA ICFAO, he made a finding that these documents submitted by the OVP and the DepEd for that particular period he was in the COA ICFAO were irregular based on the guidelines or based on the joint circular that you cited. Yes. To you, Madam Witness, you who took over these same documents that were submitted and who made your own independent valuation, what would you say are these documents? What can you say about these documents submitted by the OVP and the DepEd based on your post-audit evaluation?
1: Yung sa OBP po, ito ay irregular po dahil hindi po ito naging compliant sa joint circular. During the time naman po na in-evaluate ko ang Department of Education, compliant po sila sa joint circular. Pero gaya nga po ng nasabi, pwede po may reopen itong settled account ng Department of Education po. That. Opo.
0: Okay. Merong sinayt si Attorney Wamil na prima facie evidence. No? You're not a lawyer, but under accounting rules, tama ba yung interpretation na pag hindi kompleto, if the document submitted based on 8.3 of the joint circular, if the documents submitted by way of liquidation of confidential funds are not complete, ano ang epekto nito based on the circular?
1: Under po sa joint circular, dun sa under 8.1 nga po, failure of the accountable officer to liquidate is a prima facie evidence na this is for nagamit po ito for personal use and benefit.
0: Okay. Now, you said that prima facie failure of the accountable officer. At earlier, tinanong ka ang accountable officer ng OVP is the head of agency. Meaning, sino yon?
1: si Vice President Sara Duterte po.
0: At sa DepEd naman, sino ang head of agency?
1: During the time po nung 2023, it is Vice President Sara Duterte din po.
0: And under 8.3, ang presumption is naging use, to quote, pakiquote, use for personal...
1: Sabi po sa 8.3, failure of the accountable officer to liquidate is a prima facie evidence that he or she used the missing funds for personal use and benefit.
0: Okay. Madam Witness. My last question to you, Madam Witness. Let's go back to this hearing in the... Committee on Good Government Accountability. And there is an admission there, Madam Witness, in your testimony here, that you, in that hearing, Gina Acosta, Chief of Staff of the VP, admitted to transferring confidential funds, tama, to Colonel La Chica.
3: Your Honor, please.
0: There's no question yet, Your Honor.
3: Your Honor, the exact wordings of the counsel cannot be verified without, you know, reflecting the TSNs that she is referring to.
0: Your Honor, I'm referring to the testimony of this witness. Besides, in the previous hearing, there is judicial notice already of the TSNs.
2: No, that's not it, counsel. Witness already admitted in her earlier testimony that she was there when Gina Acosta testified before the House of Representatives and heard her testify. Based on her recollection of what she said, she may answer. Kindly finish your last question, counsel.
0: I forgot. You repeat my question. What did I say? Wala pa akong question. Okay. Based on this admission of Gina Acosta that indeed confidential funds were transferred. The disbursement of confidential funds were transferred to Colonel La Chica. What about in relation to the DepEd funds?
1: May nabanggit din po noon si Mr. Fajarda na binibigay niya yung confidential fund kay Colonel Nolasco po.
0: Again.
1: May naging admission under oath.
0: May admission then under oath. In the same hearing, Madam Witness?
1: Yes po.
0: What was that admission?
1: Sinabi din po ni Mr. Edward Fajarda na SDO ng DepEd na binibigay po niya yung cash advance for confidential fund kay Colonel Nolasco.
0: Okay. And who is this Fajarda?
1: Siya po ang Special Disbursing Officer ng Department of Education.
0: And who is Nolasco?
1: Isa po siya sa mga, part po siya ng Vice Presidential and Security Protection Group.
0: So our understanding is in the office of the Vice President, an admission of Gina Acosta that disbursement was given to some other person. The same admission was made by the DepEd SDO, Fajardo, that disbursement of the funds was given to somebody else, Madam Witness?
1: Yes po, tama po.
0: And what observation? As a COA, ICFAO, State Auditor, what significance or observation can you make from these admissions by both Gina Acosta and Fajarda?
1: This is a violation po of the joint circular, specifically yung item 6.1.1 na hindi dapat ito i-transfer from one accountable officer to another.
0: Okay. No further questions, Sharona.
2: Thank you, counsel. It's 2:28. I promised the Senate President we will finish by 2:30 so that we can convene session at 3 p.m. Counsel for Respondent, Attorney Christine, can you do your cross tomorrow instead of today?
3: I can, Your Honor.
0: Your Honor, before I turn over to to our head, Your Honor. May I make just this manifestation for the record, just to clear?
2: Yes, Counsel.
0: For avoidance, Your Honor, although we did mark the tabulations and summaries, Your Honor, for avoidance of doubt and for the record, the authenticity of the ARs are deemed established when the parties agreed and agreed with the dispensing of identification, Your Honor.
3: Your Honor, please.
2: So noted.
3: Thank you, Your Honor, please. Just a counter manifestation to her statement.
2: You may do so, Counsel,
3: yeah,
2: before
3: there was no such admission, Your Honor, and there was no dispensing of identification of the ARs. Precisely that is what the witness did in today, Your Honor. Thank you.
2: It is without prejudice to counsel for respondent crossing the witness using their copies of the AR, which reminds the presiding officer to also remind the counsel for the respondent to kindly submit copies of their pre-marked documents, specifically the ARs covering the last quarter of 2022 and the first three quarters of 2023 for both the OVP and the DepEd insofar as the first three quarters of 2023 is concerned. If not within today, by tomorrow, counsel. Attorney Christine?
3: Yes, Your Honor, we'll do that.
2: Thank you very much. What is the pleasure of Senator Judge Zubiri?
4: Thank you very much, Mr. President. Mr. President, I could see that having the sessions for the impeachment court in the morning, we have to put a halt because of the sessions in the afternoon. May I make a suggestion? That in the last week when we did our sessions, we only took about 2 to 3 hours the most tackling our legislative calendar. May I make a suggestion that we move our legislative sessions in the morning at 10 and then have the impeachment trial at 3 in the afternoon so that we are not hampered by our legislative calendar when discussions such as these are important. When you present evidence and the cross will be done by the counsels for the respondent, hindi po mapuputol yung kanilang discussion. Mr. President, hanggang sawa tayo, pwede tayo dito from 3 to 10 ng gabi. That way, lahat ng tao po ay makakapanood din ng mga sagot nila. And at the same time, we can do our work and maybe hasten the proceedings of the impeachment trial, Mr. President. That's my simple suggestion, and I would like to make it into a proper motion, Mr. President. Of course, giving leeway to the Senate, to the impeachment presiding officer, which days he would want to do it, Your Honors, my dear colleagues.
2: The point of Senator Judge Zubiri is well taken. I think we should adjust as the need arises our session and or the impeachment trial subject to a day's notice, I guess, to the parties before we shift. Hindi naman pwedeng the following day agad kung sakasakaling gagawin natin. But if ever we will do it, subject to notice to the parties. Yes, Senator Judge Villa. Kaitana.
5: Mr. Presiding Judge and Senate President, I recall we discussed this in caucus. So can we just go back into caucus? Because there were reasons we decided on this. There were reasons we decided on this. So may I humbly suggest that we, you know, take a moment and just discuss this in caucus. Plus, the minority floor leader is not here right now. So may I just humbly request that we have this discussion. Thank you.
2: We won't do it yet anytime soon anyway, Senator Judge Pia. Not anytime
4: soon. Yes, maybe we can make a decision.
2: Certainly not this week.
4: Mr. Presiding Officer, maybe we can make a decision by tomorrow. We can wait for the minority floor leader to attend today, and we can discuss it on caucus, and maybe by tomorrow the presiding officer can make a decision.
2: Yes, what is the pleasure of Senator Judge Camille Villar?
0: Yes, because I just, I remember not too long ago, our majority floor leader even brought up the idea of starting 30 minutes after, from 10 o'clock to 10:30. And then it was suggested by our other colleague that we discuss it in caucus together. So Let's afford the same time for such decisions, right? I mean, so, we can't do it right away.
4: No, Mr. President,
2: we're not in a hurry to decide on this matter.
4: Mr. Presiding Officer, I'm just laying the predicate.
2: Yes.
4: It's best that we discuss this in open court now and hindi pumabulaga sila na by Monday, iba na yung schedule. Tama po yung sinabi mo, we'll give them enough time to make the adjustments. But I'd like to put that notice because last week we only had 2 hours of session.
2: At least for the parties, and the other judges to keep that in mind, that there is such a possibility should we decide to do that after caucus.
4: And I think this is more important, Mr. President. The impeachment trial, we do it in haste, not the, we do it, proceed with, of course, with how do you say, swiftly, so that, you know, they say justice delayed is justice denied. So this way people have more time to listen to the arguments of both sides. Kasi like last week, we only had 2 hours, Mr. President, Mr. Presiding Officer, per session. Umuwi tayo ng 5 o'clock in the afternoon, 5:30. Sayang din naman ito pa oras para sa impeachment court. I just put that on the table for everyone to digest and maybe we can make a decision by tomorrow. Thank you, gentlemen.
2: Again, the points of the good gentleman are well taken, but we shall decide at the appropriate time after caucus. There being no other matters to be taken up, trial is adjourned until tomorrow at 10 a.m. The Honorable Chua.
6: Thank you, Your Honor. Your Honor, naunawaan po namin na ngayon po ang submission ng mga pangalan po ng mga testigo para po sa susunod na linggo dahil ngayon po ay Martes. 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
6: Maraming salamat po, Your Honor.
2: Thank you very much. There will be no other business to attend to and to take up and discuss. Trial is hereby adjourned until tomorrow, August 12 at 10 a.m.
7: Ang paglilitis, the impeachment hearing of Vice President Sara Duterte, a Radyo Pilipinas coverage.
8: Na po ang ating oras at napakinggan po ninyo ang ginawa pong day 14, ano? 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
2: Yes, Jimmy, magandang hapon. Pakinggan natin si Pangulong Ferdinand Marcos Jr. ngayon hapon dito sa Taguig.
3: My fellow workers in government, ladies and gentlemen, good day to all. Today we mark the 68th Philippine Army Change of Command. We honor a record of faithful service, recognize the continuity of duty, and entrust the Army's next chapter to a new commander. It is a moment to reflect on what has been accomplished and reaffirm the mission that binds every soldier to the Republic. To General Antonio Navarrete, our outgoing commanding general of the Philippine Army and our newly appointed Chief of Staff of the Armed Forces of the Philippines, thank you for your service to the Army. But as we all know, your mission now moves forward. Under your leadership, the Philippine Army strengthened its readiness for internal and external security, advanced modernization and reserve force development, deepened cooperation with our partners, and expanded programs for troop welfare and mental health. In your watch, you helped sharpen the Army's operational edge while keeping it firmly grounded in its mandate to serve the Filipino people and to defend our country. As you assume command of the entire Armed Forces of the Philippines, I have confidence that the same discipline and sense of duty will continue to guide your leadership across services, across domains, and across our archipelago. To the incoming Commanding General of the Philippine Army, Lieutenant General Donald Gobiran, your years of frontline command from platoon leader to commander of the Western Mindanao Command, together with your experience abroad and education at the U.S. Army War College, have prepared you for this responsibility. Continue the mission. Preserve the Army's strong sense of duty and keep faith with our soldiers. You take command as the Army continues to transition towards external defense. Build a force capable of securing the land domain, supporting joint operations, and contributing fully to defending our sovereignty and asserting our territorial integrity. Ensure that our forces can deploy quickly, sustain operations, and respond decisively wherever the mission requires. Especially now, as many of our communities confront heavy monsoon rains and other calamities, keep the Army ready to support search, rescue, and relief operations. Be prepared to reach isolated communities, bring families to safety, deliver food and other essential supplies. When disaster strikes, our people must know that the Army is there to help them. Lead the Army with discipline and integrity. Uphold the Constitution. Protect the trust of the Filipino people. Ensure that every personnel and every unit in the Army remains disciplined and fully aligned with the defense priorities of our Republic. And above all, continue to take care of our soldiers. Equipment can be modernized, tactics can be refined, but it is our people who carry the mission, who hold the line, and who give meaning to every gain we make as a force. To the men and women of the Philippine Army, whether you are defending our territory, securing our communities, or responding to disasters, the nation continues to depend on your readiness and on your courage. The Filipino people look to you in moments of danger and uncertainty. Carry out your mission with discipline, with restraint, and with compassion. Let your conduct preserve the people's trust and let love of country give purpose to every sacrifice that you make. Be assured that this administration will continue to invest in your capabilities and champion initiatives that safeguard your welfare and that of your families. We will give you the tools to do the job, the support to do it well, and the confidence that the nation stands behind.

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1: Time to celebrate kulturang Pinoy. 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Anything and everything fun and Filipino. Ito ang Pinoy Kultura.
2: A blessing of safe voyage and a chance to cool off. Pinagmamalaki ng kanta ang Antipolo, named after tipolo or breadfruit, prolific in the area. The city prides itself as the pilgrimage capital of the Philippines. Two of its more popular attractions are the historical Church of the Nuestra Señora de la Paz y Buen Viaje and its summer popular waterfalls, ang Hinulugang Taktak. The Franciscan missionaries built the church in 1578 and the Jesuits administered it in 1591. Thousands traveled to pray to Our Lady of Peace and Good Voyage, brought in from Mexico in 1626 and enshrined in the cathedral. A favorite tradition is trekking to the shrine on Good Friday Eve and May 1st. Another tradition is having new cars blessed at the church. Many believe it will ensure the safety of the car and its passengers. OFWs also pray for success abroad. Pagkatapos ng pagpapala sa misa ay ang inaabangan ng mga bata ang pagligo sa sikat na Hinulugang Taktak, described playfully in its song. It was first opened in July 1952, became a national park in September 1990, and a protected landscape in November 2000. In 2002, it had to be rehabbed because of water pollution. In February 2020, Hinulugang Taktak reopened, together with unique recreational installations for wall climbing, hanging bridges, and a spider web platform. And don't forget, before you leave, ang pasalubong. Sikat sa lugar ang suman at mangga. But you can also bring home antipolo in a jar, like cocoa jam, latik, kalamay, or adobong kasoy. So, no time to waste. Get into the culture, enjoy a blessing, and have some fun. Tayo na!
1: Yan ang Pinoy Kultura, because our culture is cool.
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4: Ang kwento ng adobo. From its humble beginnings sa hapagkainan ng mga Pilipino noong ika-16 na siglo to 21st century international tables, adobo, the most famous and the country's national dish, speaks of our culture, the sour and the salty, the sweetness and spice, mixed with the richness of tender chunks of pork or chicken, sometimes both, together. It has traveled provinces, crossed continents to inspire chefs and delight peoples across the seas. Traditionally cooked in clay pots, the Spanish gave the name adobo to the dish, from adobar, which means marinate. It is an indigenous cooking method that uses vinegar and salt to preserve food in the tropical climate. It's been cooked a multitude of ways. Simple, may maanghang, merong may coconut milk, depende sa rehiyon na siyang pinanggalingan. It's so flexible, it can create various and sometimes new tastes. Panlasang Pinoy has listed 31 of what they call insanely delicious adobo recipes. There's the traditional chicken adobo, simple, made with chicken, soy sauce, vinegar, garlic, peppercorns, and bay leaves. There's adobo that varies in color and taste, adobong dilaw, adobong pula, at adobong puti. At hindi lang lutong chicken or pork, may adobong tahong, adobong kangkong, and chicken feet adobo. The New York Times once shared on Twitter a simple chicken adobo recipe as comfort food to cook in the middle of winter. The Food Network had its own adobo recipe, and there is apparently a Spanish chicken adobo with chocolate. This humble but iconic adobo is not without controversy. Wikipedia says a Trade Department once announced plans to standardize the most popular Filipino dishes to make them easier to promote, starting with the adobo. Maraming hindi natuwa at binatikos ang plano. The agency did a 180, said it's not mandatory and will only be done as a benchmark to define a basic traditional recipe para malaman kung tunay na Filipino dish pag nasa international setting. The adobo has been honored abroad, was runner-up in the Best Nouveau Street Food in the 2010 LA Street Food Fest. Philippine Primer says Chef Gordon Ramsay picked a pork adobo burger in Good Morning America's Battle of the Burgers in 2017. One can say the mix